0: One nation under God. Here's Franklin Graham.
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2: Bigger way.
3: Absolutely. The ACLJ has been at the forefront of the international religious freedom issue, again, for decades. And this is what the ACLJ, this is one of our core components of what the ACLJ does and stands for. So it is very much just hand in hand. I'm thrilled that the ACLJ gets the recognition of that we are kind of the leading organization that can bring information to a commission like this. So it's very much an honor, and I'm looking forward again to what we can accomplish in the next 2 years.
2: It's a very exciting time. And again, if you're in the chat right now, I encourage you to just say congratulations and thanks CeCe for her work. I see a lot of you already doing that. You know, the ACLJ is hard at work, and you know that this doesn't slow anything down. If anything, this just gives more access to the work that we're able to do worldwide. But of course, the legal side still ongoing every day. This is nothing again. I want to make sure, reaffirming as Will said, that CeCe's not going anywhere. But this is a major deal, and I think we need to celebrate it when these moments happen for our team. So, again, congratulations to you. Appreciate
3: it. Thank you.
2: All right. We'll keep the conversation going as well. If you want to say congratulations, say congratulations. If you want to call in, you got questions. 1-800-684-3110. This will wrap up our first half hour, but we have a second half hour coming up. If you don't get us on your station, however you're listening or watching this, now, if you're watching it, you're pretty much good to go. So if you're on ACLJ.org, if you're on YouTube, if you're on Rumble, Facebook, whatever it may be, you get us for the full hour. If you can see our pretty faces right now, Will, that means you got us for an hour. 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I need you to move on over to one of those platforms right now and join us. 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You can find all the great information on the website. You could sign the petitions, you could become an ACLJ champion, get involved in many different ways, how you can be not only a supporter, but really a member here, be someone who gets involved in the work that we're doing here on a consistent basis. But phone lines are open. Look, we're going to have a little bit later on in the show, Jeff Balaban from ACLJ Jerusalem. Of course, our work in Israel continues, and it could not be a more important time for that. But that also means I have a little more limited time to take phone calls. So if you want to go ahead and get on hold, Bobby, I know you're on hold. I'll take you coming up here shortly. If you want to get on hold, we got a few lines open. 1-800-684-3110. 1-800-684-3110. If you want to get yourself on the air today. But always join us, if you can, for the full hour, live 12 to 1 p.m. Eastern time on ACLJ.org, or however you get your broadcast, or however you get your podcast. You can also find us later on, archived immediately following the show. We'll be right back. Second half hour comes up. We start back in less than a minute.
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2: Welcome back to Seculo. Second half hour of the show coming up. Jeff Balaban, ACLJ Jerusalem, will be joining us. We just had CeCe Heil on, if you missed that. She just got appointed a really great position. If you're a member of the ACLJ, know that this is how the hard work of our team really pays off. She is now a commissioner to the United States Commission on International Religious Freedom. So if you missed that interview, that content we had with her talking about what that looks like, back it up a little bit after the show is over and go take a listen to that. I think it's incredibly important.

0: With SRN News, I'm Jason Walker. Sudden uptick in combat. U.S. troops have carried out new defensive strikes on an Iranian military facility after downing four attack drones. Those strikes come after the president said Iran is negotiating on fumes.
1: Iranians are beginning to regain internet access after authorities ended a months-long shutdown after the United States and Israel attacked Iran on February 28. The decision to lift some restrictions this week come as negotiators appear to be closing in on a more permanent truce. Apps like YouTube and Instagram are still heavily restricted. Many Iranians fear access could be cut off again at a moment's notice. At the same time, the Iranian government is placing further distribution restrictions on foreign media operating within the country. I'm Lisa Dwyer.
0: And this is SRN News.
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3: 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I'm

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2: I'll ask you about that tomorrow. 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I will encourage them to do that. But thank you for being with us today. We appreciate it.
3: Thank you. It was a privilege. Thank you so much, Kevin.
2: Kevin McCullough coming right back. It's a great big Wednesday. Stay here.

0: With SRN News, I'm Jason Walker. Vice President J.D. Vance at Wednesday's cabinet meeting discussed the fraud task force. One key area the feds are investigating, and that is food stamp programs all across the United States.
1: We send hundreds of billions of dollars to the states to administer the food stamp program. The federal government has no insight into whether those food stamps are going to people who are legally entitled or whether those people actually even exist. And so we're working on a number of mechanisms to actually force the states to verify that the people who receive these benefits are actually entitled to them.
0: Now, the Trump administration placing additional sanctions on Iran, part of the economic pressure campaign targeting the Iranian agency trying to control shipping through the Strait of Hormuz. The move is the latest U.S. effort to use economic leverage at the top of military action. This is SRN News.
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That Kevin Show. We are talking about young people and having their lives completely transformed, turned upside down in the best way possible, through Angel Tree Camp. And it is a vision of Prison Fellowship, which was started by Chuck Colson many years ago, to not only help parents not be recidivists, but if they are convicted of a crime, actually have their lives redeemed, find Jesus, start over, begin again, have a new birth. I've read something about that in the New Testament. I think that's pretty biblical. But not only that, because of the damage that's been done to these families from the criminal behavior, from the activity, they want to help try to put the

It's That Kevin Show. We are talking about young people and having their lives completely transformed, turned upside down in the best way possible, through Angel Tree Camp. And it is a vision of Prison Fellowship, which was started by Chuck Colson many years ago, to not only help parents not be recidivists,

0: The idea is you want to make that asset viable. You want it producing cash flow every month, because it's that cash flow that is left over after you pay all the associated expenses. Income minus expenses equals cash flow. It's the residual, and it comes in every month. You don't have to do anything for it. So you're thinking, wow, well, what kind of crazy cash flow does the asset produce? I mean, can I retire on one house? Yeah, I think the answer to that is no. I don't think you can. Because most of the properties that we like to buy, we look for a cash flow yield of anywhere from $200 to $600. Now, I've noticed that a lot of properties that are coming on the market are towards the lower end of that band. And that's okay. They're still producing cash flow. You just need more assets to develop more cash flow. The other thing these properties are doing is they're allowing you to capture equity. In other words, additional equity over and above the amount of money you physically inject into the deal, which won't be like 25% of the overall cost when you learn how to do it the Lifestyles Unlimited way. That's pretty cool too, don't you think? So you could take, say, $27,000, drop it into a deal, and that deal would capture $37,000 of additional equity. So for $27,000, you got about $64,000 worth of total equity. You can't do that in the stock market. As a matter of fact, what you do in the stock market doesn't even pay you cash flow, right? And even if it does pay you a dividend, it has to go right back into your government-endorsed retirement plan, right? You want me to get back to me? Why do I feel qualified to share this information with you? It's not just because I joined Lifestyles Unlimited. I mean, I could have just joined Lifestyles Unlimited and sat on my hands and did nothing and got zero results for it. What I did was I took the information that I was taught and I put it into action. I had owned some real estate prior to becoming a Lifestyles Unlimited member. And when I learned the Lifestyles Unlimited methodology, I realized that the methodology I had been following was very flawed. But here's the other thing I learned about real estate. It is very forgiving. You can make a bunch of mistakes and still make money in real estate. And that's kind of what I did with the real estate that I had owned. I had made a bunch of mistakes that I learned were mistakes as a Lifestyles Unlimited member. What I did was I corrected those mistakes. And then I divested myself of those assets and bought follow-on assets to replace them. And I improved those follow-on assets. And then ultimately I sold those assets. And I took that money and I bought multifamily apartment communities with it. Something that you may think is something impossible to do. But I was going to say I stand before you. I'm actually sitting in a chair. I sit before you proudly telling you that that's what I'm invested in today. Multifamily apartment communities. And I love it. I love it a lot. Because all of this investing has created a lifestyle for me. In the next segment, we're going to talk about that lifestyle. Stick around.
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0: retiring 5 years before you anticipated, a couple of things that I would say to you stand out for me based on, and again, I don't know your entire picture, but I would say to you, you need to figure out what your health insurance costs are going to be until you reach the age of 65, where you can go on Medicare. These premiums can be through the roof. And so you need to make sure that that's in the budget. The second thing I would say to you, if you are retiring early, is your game plan to do something? Do you have hobbies that you want to do now? Is there a vision for this? That would be the other area. And then after, if you have the answers to these first two things, then what we do is we reverse engineer this. We look at what your expenses are, your what you want to do, traveling, golfing, things like this. And then we look at how your investments are allocated and if you have a pension, Social Security, and then we kind of determine on a reasonable rate of return, will this accomplish that? Now, there's other criteria you need to figure on. How much risk you're taking? Is it adequate for your lifestyle? What your taxes will be when retirement hits, whether it's income taxes and RMDs are factored into the future? Will IRMA penalties be hitting you at that point? So these areas we look at extensively before you make that decision. So I love the question. Is it a trap? Can it be a trap? It can be unless you have those things answered.
1: So you would have seen probably a lot of this during COVID, right? People were just getting laid off or furloughed and going, I wonder if I could retire. You probably saw that quite a bit then.
0: I saw a ton of that. I saw people, you know, wanting to retire. They had enough of this, but they didn't factor these criteria points, Mark. And so the people who did, obviously they're in a much better position than those who did not.
1: Right.
0: And so what we would hate to happen is someone retire, not actually figure out these things and then go, oops, I really messed this up. Now I got to go look for work or I got to go back to work.
1: Yeah. So Ron, if you'd like to talk with Reed, easy, 619-489-1981, 619-489-1981. Next question, Reed, comes from Barb in the Redlands. She says, Reed, my husband and I just sold our business for a significant amount of money. It's the first time we've had this level of wealth, and honestly, it's a bit overwhelming. We want to be smart about it. What's the very first thing a new millionaire should consider doing with the money?
0: Well, I would say, Barbara, congratulations on selling the business. I just had a couple come and see me a few weeks ago. Same type of story. They're about to get their windfall from selling their business, and they're excited about it. I'll tell you how they designed it. They have an idea of what they're going to do in retirement, meaning the traveling that they want to do, the car they want to buy, how they want their house to be, certain things like this. And we designed it that way so that after they pay their tax, because don't forget that, Barbara, you're going to owe some taxes after selling the business. We factored in all these things with an internal rate of return. We designed their investments to accomplish these things. So they're over the moon about those things. I've had other people who have sold their business and then haven't been able to figure out what they're going to do. So in your case, Barbara, very similar to Ron's question in that you're retiring. Congratulations on it. Let's make sure that the way you would want to see things go, the design is done this way. So all too often I see financial advisors saying, well, gosh, you know what? You sold the business. Here's how I would invest it, or here's how you should consider investing it. If they don't understand your situation, Barbara, who's this plan designed based on? It's not yours. And this is where we see mistakes occurring over and over and over again, because it is kind of like a boilerplate, one size fits all, kind of a, hey, here's how we design everybody else's. I just saw a case where there's two different households, same institution, different visions, different age, generational difference.

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2: And at the post and everything else. So you need a point guard, a shooting guard, you know, someone power forward and things like this. It does mean that your most important player is the income, granted. But we also want to make sure we have someone who's playing defense, someone who is shooting. You have some offense in there that is going to work with it. And so I did an article for Kiplinger years ago, and it was really think of horse racing and how they put blinders on the horse. And the reason why they put blinders on the horse is they want the horse to focus on the steps ahead. They don't want them wandering off and looking out elsewhere. That can't be our retirement. And so I've seen it on both sides. Someone focused just on returns or someone just focused on just income. And so what I typically will do is I will make sure we deal with the first challenge and make sure all the others are being addressed in conjunction with this total plan. That's how you avoid mistakes. This is how people will be able to deal with their retirement in a much more confident manner, which is what we're talking about with this survey. And then as changes occur and things that you and I or no one can control occur, you're able to adapt and make sure you do the things that you want, preventing you from deferring life.
3: Since we're giving some percentages of this survey, where 30% of people feel optimistic about their retirement, let me give you a couple others and let you give me percentages that you think. So these are people, whether it's individual or couples, that come in to sit down with you and your team at Safeguard Investment Advisory Group. How many of them, what percentage would you say come in that they really have enough to retire, but they don't really know it? So they think, Reed, I'll probably have to work for another 3 to 5 years because we probably don't have enough yet. How often does that happen? Where they actually do have enough, but they don't even realize it.
2: I'm going to guess 70.
3: That's what I wondered, if it'd be that high. Yeah. All right. I want you to talk about that, but also I want to give you another scenario. For your clients, before they were clients, my guess is they were pretty, because they're worried about running out of money. That's the way we said, right? Most people are concerned about running out of money before running out of life. How many of them, what percentage they wouldn't spend as much as they could because they were scared? About the same?
2: I would say so. Unless, if you incorporate my wife in this mix, it throws the...
3: Right, because she's going to spend what she wants.
2: She's going to spend regardless. But outside of that, I would say it is going to be around the same. And it's a funny thing that when I've shared with people this whole plan and everything else, it takes them a little while to actually readjust their thinking and make sure that they feel confident. And that's the first sign when I've done my job. And that is because they feel confident in doing the things. They're still cautious. I mean, they're not going out buying a Ferrari, but they're enjoying their fruits of their labor and they're traveling and doing this thing. Before the year's up, I had this couple that I was sitting with, and they had plenty of money for retirement. One of them was still working, going to work for another year. They got Social Security. They have money. Their house is paid off. They remodeled the backyard. And they were telling me that he's not used to spending. And then he said to me, when he was a kid, him and his siblings would go to Halloween, and his candy always lasted the longest. And I said to him, do you want to keep the candy in there for it to expire? Is that what you're looking for? Because that's what's about to happen. Because you have plenty of it, meaning your investments. You should enjoy it. I mean, you went out trick-or-treating. You did the work. You have the assets. Now is the time for you to enjoy it. I mean, I'm not saying go spend it all, but take a percentage of your interest and go on trips and things like this that you want to do. You don't need to, because they're frozen in this fear. And I've had to kind of guide them. And here's what he said to me. He goes, you know what?

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1: 888-971-SAGE, 888-971-7243. I am Larry Elder. We are Salem News Channel coming up. Even CNN is criticizing Dr. Jill Biden for only now coming out, saying that she thought her husband was having a stroke during his debate with Trump. We're also going to talk about what Gavin Newsom said after the debate, where he vociferously defended Joe Biden. And the Pope has apologized for slavery. All of this and more, 888-971-SAGE. David is in L.A. David, thank you so much for calling back. I appreciate it.
2: I'm actually not the David that called yesterday.
1: Oh, I'm sorry. That was the same guy.
2: I am sorry, but I had the same point that Donald Trump is still a convicted felon.
1: Okay, David, I know he's a convicted felon. He was a convicted felon when he got elected. He got reelected. The American people didn't care. And I don't care.
2: A portion of the electorate didn't care because it's a personality cult and whatever Trump does
1: well,
2: is okay.
1: Well, he won all seven states. How did that happen?
2: Well, I mean, yes, because he is a very convincing personality cult leader. That's how it works.
1: David, explain to me the charge against Donald Trump for which he was convicted.
2: Donald Trump was convicted on 34 felony counts of falsifying business records because he wrote off the hush money payment to Stormy Daniels.
1: And referred to it as a legal expense, correct?
2: Right.
1: And didn't Hillary Clinton refer to the Stormy Daniel payments as a legal expense?
2: David,
1: my point is, you have a double standard, selective outrage, hypocrisy. You don't care about Hillary, you only care about Trump.
2: It's great. I think that's wonderful. If you can figure out how to throw Hillary Clinton in jail, I would not stop you.
1: So you agree that there was a no-fly zone over Hillary for committing the same offense for which Donald Trump was convicted. You agree with that?
2: I don't know what you mean by it.
1: You just said if you can figure out a way of throwing Hillary Clinton in jail, you'd be okay with that. So I'm asking you, do you think she got a pass? You think it was unfair that she got a pass and Donald Trump was prosecuted criminally for doing the same thing?
2: There's lots of cases that go unprosecuted.
1: I'm asking you, do you believe she got a pass? Do you believe that Donald Trump was unfairly targeted and Hillary got a pass?
2: I don't know. Do you have evidence that she got a pass?
1: You just now conceded that she did the same thing. She referred to the Stormy Dan. She referred to the Steele dossier payments as a legal expense. She was fined by the FEC, as was the DNC. Trump never got fined, but he got prosecuted by Alvin Bragg in Manhattan. Don't you think it's something bizarre about that, David?
2: Larry, this is what you do. I listen to your show religiously.
1: Do you have an answer to what I just now said? I know it's what I do. It's called calling out hypocrisy. It's called calling out a double standard. It's called calling out selective outrage, David. You don't like it because you have no response.
2: No, I already said, Larry, if you can throw Hillary in jail.
1: So you agree that she got a pass and Donald Trump was prosecuted and both of them should have been. Can you agree with that? Double standard. Hypocrisy. I'm Larry Elder.
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6: 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The Answer.
7: News this hour from Town Hall, I'm John Scott. In Dubai, United Arab Emirates, there's some good news regarding the war with Iran.
8: U.S. and Iranian negotiators have reached what appears to be a tentative deal on extending this ceasefire by 60 days. As part of the deal that still hasn't been signed off by President Trump, it would extend the ceasefire one by 60 days. It calls for opening the Strait of Hormuz and a demining of the Strait of Hormuz. And in that 60-day period, the U.S. and Iran would also begin negotiations on Iran's nuclear program.
7: That's correspondent Amir Madhati. And plans for the Gaza International Stabilization Force are in question as troop pledges stall.
9: An International Stabilization Force promise for Gaza has yet to materialize 3 months after it was announced at an event hosted by President Donald Trump. None of the five countries that pledged troops have come through with any significant contribution. Efforts to shore up the fragile ceasefire has stalled as Hamas has refused to disarm. Israel has seized more territory while continuing to strike what it says are military targets. The Iran war has meanwhile made it more difficult for Arab and Muslim leaders to openly cooperate with the United States and Israel, and the resulting global energy crisis has sapped their resources. Bernie Bennett, Washington.
7: PNC Chief Economist Gus Fauché says, while the Commerce Department reports inflation increased 3.8% in April from a year ago, the biggest increase in 3 years, consumer spending has also been gradually increasing.
10: There are more pressures on consumers with higher energy prices and the softer labor market. In fact, once we adjust for inflation, income's down about 1% over the past year. But consumers are still spending even outside of gasoline. But we are seeing slower growth in consumer spending as consumers deal with higher prices.
7: That's economist Gus Fauché. More on these stories from townhall.com.
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18: What's the most you ever lost on a coin toss?
19: Larry Elder here, the sage from South Central, the Prince of Pico Union, the Czar of Common Sense, the great Eldersky, Don Lorenzo. Welcome to the program. No victocrats allowed.